Elevate your day. 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
1: Where every beat is an emotion that keeps you glued. 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
3: Today is Monday, June 8th. The sun rises in Rome at 5:34 a.m. and sets at 8:44 p.m. In Cape Town, sunrise at 7:48 a.m. and sunset at 5:44 p.m. Among the events from the past that took place on this day, we remember that in 793 A.D., Viking raiders launched a devastating surprise attack on the wealthy monastery of Lindisfarne off the northeast coast of England. This violent raid, which resulted in the slaughter of monks and the plundering of sacred treasures, sent shockwaves through Christian Europe and is traditionally recognized by historians as the official beginning of the Viking Age. In 1783, the Laki volcanic fissure in Iceland began a massive, catastrophic 8-month eruption that released immense quantities of toxic sulfur dioxide gas into the atmosphere. The resulting volcanic haze poisoned livestock and destroyed crops across Europe, triggering a devastating famine in Iceland that killed a quarter of its population and disrupting global weather patterns, leading to extreme winters and social unrest. In 1949, the English author George Orwell published his landmark dystopian novel, 1984. Portraying a terrifying, totalitarian society dominated by Big Brother and omnipresent government surveillance, the book introduced enduring concepts like newspeak, doublethink, and thought crime into the global lexicon, serving as a permanent warning against the erosion of personal privacy and truth. In 1967, during the Six-Day War, the American electronic intelligence ship USS Liberty was mistakenly attacked by Israeli jet fighters and torpedo boats in international waters off the Sinai Peninsula. The controversial incident resulted in the deaths of 34 American servicemen, straining diplomatic relations between the two close allies and prompting multiple official investigations into the communication failures surrounding the tragedy. In 1992, World Oceans Day was celebrated for the first time, originally proposed by Canada's International Centre for Ocean Development at the UN Earth Summit in Rio de Janeiro. Officially recognized by the United Nations in 2008, this annual event unites communities across the globe to raise awareness about the critical role oceans play in sustaining life and the urgent need for international marine conservation. And that is all for today. The Italian Network Almanac returns tomorrow.

Hey, I was doing just fine before I met you. I drink too much and that's an issue, but I'm okay. Hey, you can tell your friends it was nice to meet you.

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2: Today is Monday, June 8th. The sun rises in Rome at 5:34 a.m. and sets at 8:44 p.m. In Cape Town, sunrise at 7:48 a.m. and sunset at 5:44 p.m. Among the events from the past that took place on this day, we remember that in 793 A.D., Viking raiders launched a devastating surprise attack on the wealthy monastery of Lindisfarne off the northeast coast of England. This violent raid, which resulted in the slaughter of monks and the plundering of sacred treasures, sent shockwaves through Christian Europe and is traditionally recognized by historians as the official beginning of the Viking Age. In 1783, the Laki volcanic fissure in Iceland began a massive, catastrophic 8-month eruption that released immense quantities of toxic sulfur dioxide gas into the atmosphere. The resulting volcanic haze poisoned livestock and destroyed crops across Europe, triggering a devastating famine in Iceland that killed a quarter of its population and disrupting global weather patterns, leading to extreme winters and social unrest. In 1949, the English author George Orwell published his landmark dystopian novel, 1984. Portraying a terrifying, totalitarian society dominated by Big Brother and omnipresent government surveillance, the book introduced enduring concepts like newspeak, doublethink, and thought crime into the global lexicon, serving as a permanent warning against the erosion of personal privacy and truth. In 1967, during the Six-Day War, the American electronic intelligence ship USS Liberty was mistakenly attacked by Israeli jet fighters and torpedo boats in international waters off the Sinai Peninsula. The controversial incident resulted in the deaths of 34 American servicemen, straining diplomatic relations between the two close allies and prompting multiple official investigations into the communication failures surrounding the tragedy. In 1992, World Oceans Day was celebrated for the first time, originally proposed by Canada's International Centre for Ocean Development at the UN Earth Summit in Rio de Janeiro. Officially recognized by the United Nations in 2008, this annual event unites communities across the globe to raise awareness about the critical role oceans play in sustaining life and the urgent need for international marine conservation. And that is all for today. The Italian Network Almanac returns tomorrow.

You ain't holding shit back when I need my space to give that. 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
3: Today is Monday, June 8th. The sun rises in Rome at 5:34 a.m. and sets at 8:44 p.m. In Cape Town, sunrise at 7:48 a.m. and sunset at 5:44 p.m. Among the events from the past that took place on this day, we remember that in 793 A.D., Viking raiders launched a devastating surprise attack on the wealthy monastery of Lindisfarne off the northeast coast of England. This violent raid, which resulted in the slaughter of monks and the plundering of sacred treasures, sent shockwaves through Christian Europe and is traditionally recognized by historians as the official beginning of the Viking Age. In 1783, the Laki volcanic fissure in Iceland began a massive, catastrophic 8-month eruption that released immense quantities of toxic sulfur dioxide gas into the atmosphere. The resulting volcanic haze poisoned livestock and destroyed crops across Europe, triggering a devastating famine in Iceland that killed a quarter of its population and disrupting global weather patterns, leading to extreme winters and social unrest. In 1949, the English author George Orwell published his landmark dystopian novel, 1984. Portraying a terrifying, totalitarian society dominated by Big Brother and omnipresent government surveillance, the book introduced enduring concepts like newspeak, doublethink, and thought crime into the global lexicon, serving as a permanent warning against the erosion of personal privacy and truth. In 1967, during the Six-Day War, the American electronic intelligence ship USS Liberty was mistakenly attacked by Israeli jet fighters and torpedo boats in international waters off the Sinai Peninsula. The controversial incident resulted in the deaths of 34 American servicemen, straining diplomatic relations between the two close allies and prompting multiple official investigations into the communication failures surrounding the tragedy. In 1992, World Oceans Day was celebrated for the first time, originally proposed by Canada's International Centre for Ocean Development at the UN Earth Summit in Rio de Janeiro. Officially recognized by the United Nations in 2008, this annual event unites communities across the globe to raise awareness about the critical role oceans play in sustaining life and the urgent need for international marine conservation. And that is all for today. The Italian Network Almanac returns tomorrow.
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7: Today is Monday, June 8th. The sun rises in Rome at 5:34 a.m. and sets at 8:44 p.m. In Cape Town, sunrise at 7:48 a.m. and sunset at 5:44 p.m. Among the events from the past that took place on this day, we remember that in 793 A.D., Viking raiders launched a devastating surprise attack on the wealthy monastery of Lindisfarne off the northeast coast of England. This violent raid, which resulted in the slaughter of monks and the plundering of sacred treasures, sent shockwaves through Christian Europe and is traditionally recognized by historians as the official beginning of the Viking Age. In 1783, the Laki volcanic fissure in Iceland began a massive, catastrophic 8-month eruption that released immense quantities of toxic sulfur dioxide gas into the atmosphere. The resulting volcanic haze poisoned livestock and destroyed crops across Europe, triggering a devastating famine in Iceland that killed a quarter of its population and disrupting global weather patterns, leading to extreme winters and social unrest. In 1949, the English author George Orwell published his landmark dystopian novel, 1984. Portraying a terrifying, totalitarian society dominated by Big Brother and omnipresent government surveillance, the book introduced enduring concepts like newspeak, doublethink, and thought crime into the global lexicon, serving as a permanent warning against the erosion of personal privacy and truth. In 1967, during the Six-Day War, the American electronic intelligence ship USS Liberty was mistakenly attacked by Israeli jet fighters and torpedo boats in international waters off the Sinai Peninsula. The controversial incident resulted in the deaths of 34 American servicemen, straining diplomatic relations between the two close allies and prompting multiple official investigations into the communication failures surrounding the tragedy. In 1992, World Oceans Day was celebrated for the first time, originally proposed by Canada's International Centre for Ocean Development at the UN Earth Summit in Rio de Janeiro. Officially recognized by the United Nations in 2008, this annual event unites communities across the globe to raise awareness about the critical role oceans play in sustaining life and the urgent need for international marine conservation. And that is all for today. The Italian Network Almanac returns tomorrow.
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3: Today is Monday, June 8th. The sun rises in Rome at 5:34 a.m. and sets at 8:44 p.m. In Cape Town, sunrise at 7:48 a.m. and sunset at 5:44 p.m. Among the events from the past that took place on this day, we remember that in 793 A.D., Viking raiders launched a devastating surprise attack on the wealthy monastery of Lindisfarne off the northeast coast of England. This violent raid, which resulted in the slaughter of monks and the plundering of sacred treasures, sent shockwaves through Christian Europe and is traditionally recognized by historians as the official beginning of the Viking Age. In 1783, the Laki volcanic fissure in Iceland began a massive, catastrophic 8-month eruption that released immense quantities of toxic sulfur dioxide gas into the atmosphere. The resulting volcanic haze poisoned livestock and destroyed crops across Europe, triggering a devastating famine in Iceland that killed a quarter of its population and disrupting global weather patterns, leading to extreme winters and social unrest. In 1949, the English author George Orwell published his landmark dystopian novel, 1984. Portraying a terrifying, totalitarian society dominated by Big Brother and omnipresent government surveillance, the book introduced enduring concepts like newspeak, doublethink, and thought crime into the global lexicon, serving as a permanent warning against the erosion of personal privacy and truth. In 1967, during the Six-Day War, the American electronic intelligence ship USS Liberty was mistakenly attacked by Israeli jet fighters and torpedo boats in international waters off the Sinai Peninsula. The controversial incident resulted in the deaths of 34 American servicemen, straining diplomatic relations between the two close allies and prompting multiple official investigations into the communication failures surrounding the tragedy. In 1992, World Oceans Day was celebrated for the first time, originally proposed by Canada's International Centre for Ocean Development at the UN Earth Summit in Rio de Janeiro. Officially recognized by the United Nations in 2008, this annual event unites communities across the globe to raise awareness about the critical role oceans play in sustaining life and the urgent need for international marine conservation. And that is all for today. The Italian Network Almanac returns tomorrow.
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5: Per me la libertà non è sentirsi un angelo, ma stare appesi a un albero guardando a testa in giù. 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
1: Every legend begins with a story. A story of passion, struggle, and triumph. Every artist has a journey to tell, a path they've walked. And today, you'll hear theirs. This is Story of an Artist.
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3: Welcome to Radio Italia Network. And this is Story of an Artist. Today's episode tells the story of Paul Kalkbrenner, one of the most important names in European electronic music, and a man whose sound was shaped by the city that raised him, Berlin. His music isn't just for the clubs. It's made for trains at night, sunrises over rooftops, and long walks with your own thoughts. Let's start where it all begins. In a divided city, just before it became the world capital of techno. Paul Kalkbrenner was born in 1977, in East Berlin, behind the wall. Music was tightly controlled, Western radio was banned. But like many curious kids, Paul listened anyway. He played trumpet in school. But his real fascination was with machines, particularly those that made sound. When the Berlin Wall fell in 1989, Kalkbrenner was 12. And overnight, the whole city changed. Suddenly, abandoned buildings became clubs. Concrete basements echoed with acid, trance, and techno. A new sound was born. And Paul Kalkbrenner was there from day one. A deep, driving piece full of Berlin grit and melancholy beauty. Released in 2001, it's pure early Kalkbrenner. Steady, evolving, introspective.

In the early 2000s, Kalkbrenner began releasing music through Beepitch Control, the legendary Berlin label founded by Alan Allian. He stood out. Where others chased minimalism, Paul added emotion. Where others looped endlessly, he told stories. Tracks like Steinbeißer and Tattoo Tata didn't scream for attention. They simply lived. On dance floors, in headphones, on train rides to nowhere. Industrial, smooth, hypnotic. This track captures the Berlin warehouse sound, but filters it through Paul's emotional lens.

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It's like a techno novella, short, dramatic, cinematic.

Unlike many techno artists who DJ with vinyl or USBs, Paul Kalkbrenner performs live. He brings his own laptop, synths, and setup, and rebuilds his tracks on stage, piece by piece. No two sets are the same. And because it's live, he can feel the crowd and respond. This made his shows famous throughout Europe, especially in his home city, where he wasn't just a local act, but a son of Berlin come home. A breakthrough hit, Gebrunn Gebrunn, 2004, became a European dance anthem. But it's not loud or aggressive. It's gentle, catchy, beautifully built. Proof that less can be so much more.

Corcoran has often said that repetition is not boring. 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His music is full of small evolutions. A new bassline after 4 minutes. A reverb tail that grows into melody. A snare that disappears just when you expect it. He respects the listener's patience. And rewards it with emotion through structure. A track with both softness and punch. 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

0: Paul Kalkbrenner wasn't chasing the spotlight. 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And how a movie about a DJ made him a star. Only here on Radio Italia Network.
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7: Today is Monday, June 8th. The sun rises in Rome at 5:34 a.m. and sets at 8:44 p.m. In Cape Town, sunrise at 7:48 a.m. and sunset at 5:44 p.m. Among the events from the past that took place on this day, we remember that in 793 A.D., Viking raiders launched a devastating surprise attack on the wealthy monastery of Lindisfarne off the northeast coast of England. This violent raid, which resulted in the slaughter of monks and the plundering of sacred treasures, sent shockwaves through Christian Europe and is traditionally recognized by historians as the official beginning of the Viking Age. In 1783, the Laki volcanic fissure in Iceland began a massive, catastrophic 8-month eruption that released immense quantities of toxic sulfur dioxide gas into the atmosphere. The resulting volcanic haze poisoned livestock and destroyed crops across Europe, triggering a devastating famine in Iceland that killed a quarter of its population and disrupting global weather patterns, leading to extreme winters and social unrest. In 1949, the English author George Orwell published his landmark dystopian novel, 1984. Portraying a terrifying, totalitarian society dominated by Big Brother and omnipresent government surveillance, the book introduced enduring concepts like newspeak, doublethink, and thought crime into the global lexicon, serving as a permanent warning against the erosion of personal privacy and truth. In 1967, during the Six-Day War, the American electronic intelligence ship USS Liberty was mistakenly attacked by Israeli jet fighters and torpedo boats in international waters off the Sinai Peninsula. The controversial incident resulted in the deaths of 34 American servicemen, straining diplomatic relations between the two close allies and prompting multiple official investigations into the communication failures surrounding the tragedy. In 1992, World Oceans Day was celebrated for the first time, originally proposed by Canada's International Centre for Ocean Development at the UN Earth Summit in Rio de Janeiro. Officially recognized by the United Nations in 2008, this annual event unites communities across the globe to raise awareness about the critical role oceans play in sustaining life and the urgent need for international marine conservation. And that is all for today. The Italian Network Almanac returns tomorrow.
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0: Some days might knock you down, but you have the power to rise. 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
2: Welcome back to Radio Italia Network. And this is Story of an Artist, part two of our deep dive into Paul Kortbrunner. In our first chapter, we met the Berlin-born producer who created delicate, emotional techno. But in 2008, something happened. A project that was supposed to be just a movie turned into a phenomenon and changed the course of Paul Kortbrunner's career forever. The movie was Berlin Calling. The track was Sky and Sand. And suddenly, Paul Kortbrunner went from cult hero to global icon. In 2008, Kortbrunner was approached by director Hannes Stoer to not just compose a soundtrack, but to star in a film. The film would follow a Berlin DJ named Icarus, spiraling through gigs, drugs, mental health struggles, and redemption. Kortbrunner hesitated. He wasn't an actor. But in many ways, Icarus wasn't fiction. He was a reflection of the scene Paul knew well. The film was shot on a shoestring budget, with real Berlin locations and cameos from real DJs and promoters. It was raw, honest, and it struck a chord. Written with his brother Fritz, this became one of the most iconic electronic tracks of the 2000s. Dreamy, haunting, euphoric. A song for both the sunrise set and the walk home after the party.

Sky and Sand became an international hit, topping charts in Germany, Belgium, the Netherlands, and beyond. But it wasn't made to be a hit. It was a vibe. People connected with its softness, its sense of longing, its refusal to be loud just to get noticed. And that's the irony. By not chasing fame, Paul Kalkbrenner created a track that made him famous. From the Berlin Calling soundtrack, Torted is a brooding, minimalist piece that builds slowly, layer by layer, until it surrounds you like fog on a winter street.

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It breathes. It floats. 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

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The way he tweaked a hi-hat live. 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He was building architecture, in real time, with sound. 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

0: Paul Kalkbrenner never planned to be famous. He never chased the spotlight. But with Berlin Calling and Sky and Sand, he gave electronic music something it rarely has. An emotional core, a cinematic story, and a real human face. Now we pause for a moment. But in the next part, we'll follow Paul into the next phase, where he reinvents his sound, fills stadiums across Europe, and keeps telling stories through melody and repetition. Only here on Radio Italia Network.
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4: Today is Monday, June 8th. The sun rises in Rome at 5:34 a.m. and sets at 8:44 p.m. In Cape Town, sunrise at 7:48 a.m. and sunset at 5:44 p.m. Among the events from the past that took place on this day, we remember that in 793 A.D., Viking raiders launched a devastating surprise attack on the wealthy monastery of Lindisfarne off the northeast coast of England. This violent raid, which resulted in the slaughter of monks and the plundering of sacred treasures, sent shockwaves through Christian Europe and is traditionally recognized by historians as the official beginning of the Viking Age. In 1783, the Laki volcanic fissure in Iceland began a massive, catastrophic 8-month eruption that released immense quantities of toxic sulfur dioxide gas into the atmosphere. The resulting volcanic haze poisoned livestock and destroyed crops across Europe, triggering a devastating famine in Iceland that killed a quarter of its population and disrupting global weather patterns, leading to extreme winters and social unrest. In 1949, the English author George Orwell published his landmark dystopian novel, 1984. Portraying a terrifying, totalitarian society dominated by Big Brother and omnipresent government surveillance, the book introduced enduring concepts like newspeak, doublethink, and thought crime into the global lexicon, serving as a permanent warning against the erosion of personal privacy and truth. In 1967, during the Six-Day War, the American electronic intelligence ship USS Liberty was mistakenly attacked by Israeli jet fighters and torpedo boats in international waters off the Sinai Peninsula. The controversial incident resulted in the deaths of 34 American servicemen, straining diplomatic relations between the two close allies and prompting multiple official investigations into the communication failures surrounding the tragedy. In 1992, World Oceans Day was celebrated for the first time, originally proposed by Canada's International Centre for Ocean Development at the UN Earth Summit in Rio de Janeiro. Officially recognized by the United Nations in 2008, this annual event unites communities across the globe to raise awareness about the critical role oceans play in sustaining life and the urgent need for international marine conservation. And that is all for today. The Italian Network Almanac returns tomorrow.
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3: You're listening to Radio Italia Network. And this is Story of an Artist, part 3 of our episode on Paul Kalkbrenner. By now, we've seen him grow from Berlin producer to accidental film icon. But what came next was even more unexpected. Paul Kalkbrenner would become a stadium act, without ever changing who he was. In 2011, Paul released Ich Wieder, a title that in Berlin dialect roughly means Me Again. It was his first album post-fame, and it wasn't chasing charts. It was pure Paul. Loop-heavy, introspective, warm. The opener, Boexler, sets the tone. No vocals, no builds, just a groove that opens like a flower in reverse. A patient, looping journey. One of the best examples of Paul's ability to build drama through restraint.

Released in 2015, this track marked a high point in his melodic evolution. Clean, layered, cinematic. It moves like wind over rooftops, or memories you didn't know you had.

In 2015, Paul Corcoran signed with Sony Music for the first time, releasing the album 7. It was more polished, more expansive, but it still sounded like him. On this record, Paul sampled vocals, something he rarely did, including one from Jefferson Airplane in the track Feed Your Head. It wasn't a gimmick. It was his way of connecting the psychedelic past with the techno present, built around a vocal from White Rabbit. This track glides between nostalgia and club euphoria, a modern classic, with its head in the clouds and feet on the floor.

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And he performs entirely alone. No fireworks, no hype man, no distractions. 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In Berlin, Paris, Amsterdam, Krakow. 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Heavy and raw. This is Paul in machine mode. 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

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Simple. 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An ode to beauty with no destination.

0: with Ike Wieder and Seven. Paul Kalkbrenner proved that he didn't need to reinvent himself. He just needed to stay true. In a world of noise, his music remained a quiet revolution. And in the final part of our episode, we'll see how his legacy keeps evolving. Through new music, new generations, and timeless melodies. 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
7: Today is Monday, June 8. The sun rises in Rome at 5:34 a.m. and sets at 8:44 p.m. In Cape Town, sunrise at 7:48 a.m. and sunset at 5:44 p.m. Among the events from the past that took place on this day, we remember that in 793 A.D., Viking raiders launched a devastating surprise attack on the wealthy monastery of Lindisfarne off the northeast coast of England. This violent raid, which resulted in the slaughter of monks and the plundering of sacred treasures, sent shockwaves through Christian Europe and is traditionally recognized by historians as the official beginning of the Viking Age. In 1783, the Laki volcanic fissure in Iceland began a massive, catastrophic 8-month eruption that released immense quantities of toxic sulfur dioxide gas into the atmosphere. The resulting volcanic haze poisoned livestock and destroyed crops across Europe, triggering a devastating famine in Iceland that killed a quarter of its population and disrupting global weather patterns, leading to extreme winters and social unrest. In 1949, the English author George Orwell published his landmark dystopian novel, 1984. Portraying a terrifying, totalitarian society dominated by Big Brother and omnipresent government surveillance, the book introduced enduring concepts like newspeak, doublethink, and thought crime into the global lexicon, serving as a permanent warning against the erosion of personal privacy and truth. In 1967, during the Six-Day War, the American electronic intelligence ship USS Liberty was mistakenly attacked by Israeli jet fighters and torpedo boats in international waters off the Sinai Peninsula. The controversial incident resulted in the deaths of 34 American servicemen, straining diplomatic relations between the two close allies and prompting multiple official investigations into the communication failures surrounding the tragedy. In 1992, World Oceans Day was celebrated for the first time, originally proposed by Canada's International Centre for Ocean Development at the UN Earth Summit in Rio de Janeiro. Officially recognized by the United Nations in 2008, this annual event unites communities across the globe to raise awareness about the critical role oceans play in sustaining life and the urgent need for international marine conservation. And that is all for today. The Italian Network Almanac returns tomorrow.
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1: Welcome back to Radio Italia Network. And this is the final part of Story of an Artist, dedicated to Paul Kalkbrenner. Over the last three episodes, we've followed his journey from East Berlin trumpet student to global techno figurehead to live performance architect. But in 2018, Kalkbrenner released one of his most important works. Not because it was louder, but because it was completely honest. That album was Parts of Life. Released in 2018, Parts of Life is made of 15 tracks, each titled Part 1, Part 2, Part 3, and so on. No catchy names. No gimmicks. No vocals. Just music. Each piece is built like a Polaroid. A frozen feeling. A time capsule from a different city, day, mood. It's Kalkbrenner at his most minimal, but also his most human. A stunning, elegant opener. Melodic, airy, and quietly uplifting. Part 8 became the unofficial anthem of the record.

Released in 2020, post Parts of Life, Parachute marked a new phase. Slightly pop-leaning, more vocal forward, but still rooted in warmth and groove.

After a pause, Kalkbrenner returned to the stage with renewed fire. His sets at Tomorrowland, Awakenings, Lollapalooza Berlin, and Exit Festival showed that the world hadn't moved on. In fact, they'd missed him. Whether in front of 500 or 50,000, Paul Kalkbrenner delivers the same energy. Focused, calm, unshakable, yet completely in the moment.

This track is built on a simple loop that slowly reconfigures itself. It feels like walking through your hometown years later. The same, but not the same. One of his most recent releases. This track marks a subtle evolution in sound. There's heat, depth, and a new kind of rhythm at play. A blend of emotion and global groove.

Alongside the album, Kalkbrenner released photographs and sketches of his actual life. Hotel rooms, travel documents, receipts, gig flyers, all matched with tracks. It created a new kind of intimacy. Fans weren't just hearing part three. They were seeing what he saw when he wrote it. This is what made the album so powerful. It wasn't fantasy. It was a life in rhythm. Warm, repetitive, sincere. A soft groove that slowly blooms into color. Like memory turning into feeling.

Kalkbrenner's music doesn't age, because it was never chasing the moment. He doesn't follow hype cycles. He doesn't make bangers. He makes statements without words. And in doing so, he's inspired a generation of producers, not to imitate him, but to slow down, breathe, and build something real. A hypnotic techno track that's subtle, precise, and completely addictive. A highlight of his later live shows.

0: Paul Kalkbrenner is a master of moments. 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A loop that becomes your inner rhythm. He never made music for tomorrow or yesterday. He made it for now. And somehow, he still is. Only here on Radio Italia Network, where the beat never lies. And every artist has a story.
1: 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And today, you'll hear theirs. This is Story of an Artist.
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I wanna dance by water beneath the Mexican sky, drink some margaritas by swinging blue lights, listen to the mariachi play at midnight. Are you with me? Are you with me?

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On the streets when you're coming home late. In the evening after a long, heavy day. The rhythm may change, but the music stays, and we are right there with you. 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
2: Welcome to Algoritmo Sonoro. I'm Cynthia, and tonight we're opening a deep conversation, artificial intelligence and mental health. We live in a world that never stops as notifications, pressure, comparisons, and algorithms shaping how we see ourselves. But who's really taking care of our minds in this digital storm?

For young people, mental health and technology are deeply connected. Social media shows them how they should feel, how they should look, and even how they should think. It's a mirror that reflects, distorts, and sometimes breaks the image of who they are.

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1: That's true. 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

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Maybe we need to stop scrolling and start breathing again. 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

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And for many, that's the hardest sound of all.

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For some, a chat with AI at 2 a.m. is better than facing silence alone.

AI-driven mental health apps are booming. 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But mental health isn't math. Emotions don't fit into perfect graphs, no matter how advanced the algorithm.

And maybe that's where the problem lies. Empathy takes time. Machines respond instantly. But healing takes more than data. It takes connection, eye contact, imperfection.

We've got a message from Sophia in Dublin. Cynthia, I use an AI chatbot when I'm sad. It helps, but it also feels weird, like talking to a mirror that talks back. Sophia, maybe that's what AI therapy really is, a mirror reflecting our emotions until we learn to face them ourselves.

And of course, we can't forget the humans behind the code, the developers trying to teach empathy to machines. It's strange, isn't it? We're programming compassion into circuits, hoping they'll remind us how to feel.

And thank you, Peter Biscape, the mind behind Algoritmo Sonoro, and Domenico Zambarelli, who made it possible for us to explore these ideas on air. Without them, this program wouldn't exist.

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AI might give them tools, but it's courage that gives them voices.

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You bring order, we bring chaos. Somewhere between the two, maybe we'll find balance.

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On the streets when you're coming home late. In the evening after a long, heavy day. 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

0: 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On the streets when you're coming home late. 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

0: Not everything that sounds is human. Not every rhythm comes from the past. Welcome to the future of music. Welcome to the voice of the algorithm. This is The Sound Algorithm. 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
1: Welcome to Algoritmo Sonoro. I'm Cynthia, and tonight we're opening a deep conversation, artificial intelligence and mental health. We live in a world that never stops as notifications, pressure, comparisons, and algorithms shaping how we see ourselves. But who's really taking care of our minds in this digital storm?

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Social media shows them how they should feel, how they should look, and even how they should think. It's a mirror that reflects, distorts, and sometimes breaks the image of who they are.

That's true, Max AI may not judge, but it designs the filters, the rankings, the likes, and suddenly, we measure our happiness with a number on a screen.

I've read messages from young listeners who feel overwhelmed, constant comparison, digital burnout, and the fear of missing out. Maybe we need to stop scrolling and start breathing again. Because silence is not emptiness, it's healing.

Maybe silence scares us because it's honest, Max. When the world goes quiet, we finally hear our own thoughts. And for many, that's the hardest sound of all.

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Technology connects us, but it can also isolate us. The difference lies in how we use it, as a shield or as a bridge.

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0: Back on Algoritmo Sonoro. Let's talk about AI therapy. Yes, therapy run by artificial intelligence. From chatbots that offer emotional support to digital counselors available 24/7, young people are increasingly turning to machines to feel heard.

maybe, max, but even a calculated response can make a difference if it reaches someone who feels unseen. For some, a chat with AI at 2 a.m. is better than facing silence alone.

AI-driven mental health apps are booming. They track moods, breathing, sleep, even predict anxiety. But mental health isn't math. Emotions don't fit into perfect graphs, no matter how advanced the algorithm.

And maybe that's where the problem lies. Empathy takes time. Machines respond instantly. But healing takes more than data. It takes connection, eye contact, imperfection.

We've got a message from Sophia in Dublin. Cynthia, I use an AI chatbot when I'm sad. It helps, but it also feels weird, like talking to a mirror that talks back. Sophia, maybe that's what AI therapy really is, a mirror reflecting our emotions until we learn to face them ourselves.

And of course, we can't forget the humans behind the code, the developers trying to teach empathy to machines. It's strange, isn't it? We're programming compassion into circuits, hoping they'll remind us how to feel.

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1: Not everything that sounds is human. Not every rhythm comes from the past. Welcome to the future of music. Welcome to the voice of the algorithm. This is the Sound Algorithm. 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
2: As we reach the final part of the show, I want to ask, what will mental health look like in the age of AI? Will we rely on apps more than people? Will our emotions be analyzed by algorithms before we even feel them ourselves?

Young people today are redefining what mental health means. They talk openly about anxiety, burnout, self-worth, things older generations kept silent. AI might give them tools, but it's courage that gives them voices.

And that's why we'll always need each other, Max. You bring order, we bring chaos. Somewhere between the two, maybe we'll find balance.

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Remember that your value isn't measured in likes, but in how you feel when you're really present.

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